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1: Thank you, Susan, for that lovely reading. Well, we're back, and you are listening to Thursday Evening Classics on WMNR Fine Arts Radio. I am Mark Kuss, and I'm ready to share a wonderful piece by Ethel Smythe, rather Dame Ethel Smythe. Smythe was one interesting person, politically active in the suffrage movement, arrested for vandalism, from an aristocratic background, friends with Brahms, and one of the better Romantic period composers in England. Tonight, her serenade for orchestra, which presents more as a symphony than a serenade.

Wow, that was Serenade for Orchestra by Dame Ethel Smythe. And boy, did she have chops with the orchestra. It was performed here by the BBC Philharmonic, conducted by Odeline de la Martinez.

Well, two very different pieces will round the program off. The composer is Nikolai Cherepnin. Cherepnin was someone who straddled two entirely different worlds, Russian Romanticism and the Russian school of Mussorgsky and Rimsky-Korsakov, with their brilliant use of the orchestra. As an aside, he also managed to stay alive during the reign of Stalin, no mean feat. The first piece is his string quartet in A minor. It's a beautiful piece of high international romanticism. The Michelangelo string quartet plays here.

Nikolai Cherepnin's String Quartet in A minor. Well, the next piece, Narcisse et Echo, is also by Nikolai Cherepnin. This music is more related to the brilliant, colorful orchestral writing that we associate with the Russian school.

0: That had a bit of an abrupt ending. That was Narcisse et Echo by Nikolai Cherepnin. Well, I loved sharing all of this wonderful music with you. Dick Hageman is next with Good Folk after our station ID. It's quadcopter weather, so I'll be jetting up and over West Rock Ridge, this time with Zach, co-piloting.
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2: Greetings to all good folk, because this is the time for good folk just like you. Tonight's program is a country bluegrass treasury, and we start out with honoring the fathers of bluegrass. It's a tribute that's presented by 13-time Grammy winner Ricky Skaggs and the Ace Pickers' Kentucky Thunder.

Come on in, set a spell. We're going to have a great time tonight. Not only with Ricky Skaggs and Kentucky Thunder, but Jody Stecker and Kate Breslin, the Gibson brothers, Phil Rosenthal, Daly and Vincent, and Poverty Line. It's all going to be here tonight. It's a treasury of country and bluegrass music. I'm Dick Hageman, inviting you to hear the music of today, yesterday, and forever.

they do play well, don't they? Tonight, a treasury of country and bluegrass classics. You're probably wondering, well, maybe you're not, but I did. What is the difference between country and bluegrass? Well, there's a quick way of checking to determine that, and all you have to do is look at what the musician is packing. Country music generally involves a heavy guitar sound, acoustic and or electric. If you're going to play bluegrass, though, you'll need a fiddle, a mandolin, or a banjo, and most times preferably all three. Bluegrass and country, to a lesser extent, are both descendants of Appalachian folk music, which remained pretty much unchanged from the 18th century until the 1920s, when mountain musicians began flocking to cities and were influenced by other popular styles. The recording industry referred to the resulting mix of folk ballads, blues, and gospel as hillbilly music, a name that it tactfully dropped in favor of country in 1949. But by that time, a lot of people felt country music had drifted too far from its roots. In the late 1940s, a band called the Bluegrass Boys, fronted by Bill Monroe, led a return to folk standards and traditional instruments such as a fiddle, mandolin, and banjo. Monroe, obviously universally regarded as the man in terms of bluegrass music, actually the inventor probably. He's also spoken in very hushed, reverent tones by bluegrass musicians. He was influenced by both the traditional music played by his uncles and by African-American folk music of the South. So that's just kind of a little sampler. Now, where does Ricky Skaggs come into all of this? Well, in 2008, the year that the selections we're going to hear from the CD was released, Ricky Skaggs was 53. But at the grizzled old age of 6, he first performed with Bill Monroe. So obviously it seemed appropriate that the Monroe classics from the genre's big bang in the late 1940s accounted for so much of the list in this particular CD. In case you're wondering, the name of the CD is Honoring the Fathers of Bluegrass, Tribute to 1946 and 47. We open the program with a Bill Monroe classic, Going Back to Old Kentucky, and the instrumental was also a Bill Monroe tune, Bluegrass Breakdown. We're going to return now with Ricky Skaggs and Kentucky Thunder to Toy Heart, Bill Monroe. Then a Bill Monroe gospel tune, Mansions for Me. Then another Bill Monroe tune, Ricky Skaggs sings with Del McCoury, and it's called The Old Crossroad. Here is, no, I guess it's here are, Ricky Skaggs and Kentucky Thunder.

Ricky Skaggs and Kentucky Thunder. The last two, actually. Certainly the second one, the gospel-inflected Mansions for Me, demonstrates the influence spirituals had on bluegrass music. This is a tribute, 1946-47 tribute, basically, to the fathers of bluegrass, the main one being, of course, Bill Monroe, but also people such as Lester Flatt, Earl Scruggs. I don't think I mentioned that when we opened the program with Going Back to Old Kentucky, that was Earl Scruggs joining Ricky Skaggs. I'm trying to keep all those names straight. What do you say we go back and hear some more? By the way, Ricky Skaggs is a very affable and modest person in spite of his tremendous credentials. And he used the breaks to expound on bluegrass's origins and pay tribute to Bill Monroe, who pretty much invented it. The breaks that I'm referring to on this particular CD. I'm just staying focused right now on the music itself. We're going to go back now to Ricky Skaggs and Kentucky Thunder. Pick up with When You're Lonely. It's a rollicking tune, skips along like a walk in spring, and while the song's narrator pines for a lost love. Next to the spiritual influence, I think that comes pretty close second. Why Did You Wander? That's a Lester Flatt tune. And then we'll finish with a Lester Flatt Bill Monroe tune called Little Cabin, Home on the Hill. Ricky Skaggs and Kentucky Thunder.

All right. Hope you enjoyed those. All the tunes we heard came from Honoring the Fathers of Bluegrass, and certainly very adeptly done by Ricky Skaggs and Kentucky Thunder. The album is released by Skaggs Family Records. Well, I thought it was a great CD to open with. Well, next is a bluegrass duo, the Gibson Brothers, from the farmlands near, and I know what you're waiting to, you think I'm going to say Appalachians. No, near the Adirondack Mountains, as well as the IBMA, that's the International Bluegrass Music Association, winners, Daly and Vincent. Good Folk presents a treasury of country and bluegrass on listener-supported Fine Arts Radio. Welcome back to Good Folks Country Bluegrass Treasury. Since the emergence of Bill Monroe, we've done a separate program on him before, country and bluegrass have had wildly different trajectories. Country music adopted influences from the tunes of Western United States, became a multi-billion dollar industry based on guitar melodies, fusion with other popular styles, and slick production values. Meanwhile, bluegrass became the underground music of the traditionalists, the 1960s folk scene, and rockers in search of their roots. But there has certainly been some crossover between country and the wider world of pop country music. Monroe is in the Country Music Hall of Fame, after all, and the Rock and Roll Hall of Fame. And before the Dixie Chicks became the richest women in the country, they were a banjo-picking, foot-thumping bluegrass trio themselves. We're going to continue the bluegrass music now, this time from the Adirondacks with Eric and Lee Gibson, who grew up on the dairy farm in Ellenburg Depot, New York, in the shadow of the Adirondack Mountains. It isn't the typical beginnings for a bluegrass band, but sometimes things just come together. According to Mr. Gibson, my parents loved music, but they didn't play. That's Eric, by the way. My father, I think, always wanted to, but he worked like mad from the time he was 9 years old. He was a dairy farmer. He'd go to an auction and come back with a fiddle, and they ordered a guitar and a banjo through Sears and Roebuck catalog. So we had instruments around the house, but nobody knew how to play them. When I was 12 and Lee, that's his brother, was 11, we came home from school and Dad said, "There's a guy giving lessons at Dick's Country Store, and I'd like one of you to play the banjo and one to play the guitar." Well, Eric chose the banjo, Lee the guitar, and the die was cast. The album we're going to hear is called Ring the Bell, and it's with the Gibson brothers, Lee and Eric. We'll start out with the title track, Ring the Bell. Eric says it's one of his favorites. It feels so uplifting, and his brother's harmony is just perfect on it. It's a call to action for coming together in a world that sometimes seems intent on tearing itself apart. Following Ring the Bell, Jericho, and then we'll finish with Bottomland. That was written by Lee for this particular, and it's agriculturally themed. It was written for this particular album. Here are the Gibson Brothers.

Theirs is a softer, gentler sound. They are the Gibson Brothers, and they truly are brothers. The name of their CD is Ring the Bell, and that's released by Compass Records. I don't want to become too scholarly here. Bluegrass music, of course, is American roots music, and it still is considered a subgenre of country music. Bluegrass has its roots, and you could hear it, especially in the selections by Gibson Brothers, roots in Irish, West African, Scottish, Welsh, and English traditional music. It was inspired by the music of immigrants from the United Kingdom and Ireland, and African Americans, particularly through the genres of jazz and blues. Each instrument in bluegrass kind of takes its turn playing the melody and improvising with it. This is kind of in contrast to what we hear as old-time music, where the instruments play the melody together, or one instrument carries the lead throughout. Okay, with that said, let's go to more bluegrass, this time to a duo that just took off in the year 2008. Jamie Daly and Darren Vincent, they became the most heralded new act in bluegrass music at that time, with their debut album. They took a while before they got to that point. Both men were raised in musical families, played bluegrass since the age of three, Jamie in Tennessee and Darren in Missouri. They appeared with legendary acts, Jamie with Doyle Lawson and Quicksilver, and Darren with his sister, Rhonda Vincent, the late John Hartford, and Ricky Skaggs in Kentucky Thunder, who we heard just a little while ago. Their album is called Brothers from Different Mothers. I love that title. We're going to hear several tunes from that. The first one is Years Ago, and that's a Roger Miller tune. Then, Oh, Ye Must Be Born Again. That's classic Southern gospel. And we'll finish with the powerful On the Other Side. Here are Daly and Vincent.

0: Oh, such a gentle, wistful tune. That is a gorgeous, gorgeous one, isn't it? I love it. Anyway, the group we just heard, of course, Daly and Vincent, Brothers from Different Mothers, that's released by Rounder Records. Need a couple of reasons to stay tuned for our second hour. For starters, there's the authentic old-time string band Poverty Line from Massachusetts, a musical treasure himself, Phil Rosenthal from Guilford, Connecticut, and the legendary Jody Stecker and Kate Breslin with some of the Carter family gems. 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

Yeah, that's the Poverty Line Old Time Band. It's a traditional string band with fiddle, banjo, and guitar. They specialize in old-time bluegrass and Irish tunes. They employ harmony vocals and unique arrangements in high-energy performances. The lineup, Jess Fox on fiddle, Todd Giles on banjo, and Jimmy Fox on guitar. The lead and harmony vocals alike kind of get passed around the group. And in keeping with the true tradition of old-time music, Poverty Line features a repertoire of old mountain tunes about whiskey, murder, and chickens. The group was formed in fall of the year 2005. We heard a couple of instrumentals for folk postings, and I'd like to go back and hear a few more tunes. Certainly, we're all familiar with the River of Jordan. Then we'll hear about the West Fork Girls, and finally, Handsome Molly. Here is Poverty Line.

Bling. Okay. The group is called Poverty Line. And yes, a lot of string band music, Southern string band music. Where are they based? Massachusetts. Remember the Gibson brothers in our first hour from New York. So, indeed, Appalachian music, bluegrass, country, whatever, it's not limited to one area. There was a period of time when I just didn't have the patience or appreciation for this music. It's taken some years, and my folk music background started with Kingston Trio, Harry Belafonte, Peter, Paul, and Mary. Pop folk, obviously. And it's expanded over the decades. There's so much out there, and folk music goes in so many different directions. I hope you're enjoying what I'm presenting this evening. I'm no expert in folk and bluegrass. I do a lot of research, and I'm sure there are many of you out there who know plenty more about this. I'd like to hear from you sometime, maybe even work on a program together with you. Okay, let's turn now to someone who is in our broadcast area. As a matter of fact, same town as one of our stations in Guilford, Connecticut. And his name is Phil Rosenthal. He first became interested in bluegrass and traditional country music when he was 12. Began playing the banjo, guitar, mandolin, and writing his own songs. Through the years, his career has taken many different turns, including being part of Seldom Scene, spelled S-C-E-N-E. I remember that group very well. Old Dog and the Summers Rosenthal Family Band. And he's performed at the White House, Grand Ole Opry, and many venues throughout the world. Where did I get the idea for the title of this show? Well, from this CD we're going to hear selections from. It's called A Treasury of Bluegrass and Country Songs. These are some of his old all-time favorites. He adds a few lyrics here and there. And there are also some of his own compositions. He's joined by family members Beth and Naomi Summers, who record on their own now, Daniel Rosenthal, his parents, Lil and Irv, and many other talented guests. He obviously has a love and an excitement for his music. From Phil Rosenthal,

finishing with some blues from Bill Rosenthal. The name of the CD is A Treasury of Bluegrass Country Songs. As I mentioned, he's based in Guilford, Connecticut, which is where our station, sister station, WGRS, is. This is released on Phil's own label, American Melody. His whole family, wonderful, musically talented group. Well, coming up to the end, we can't do a show about bluegrass and country without including some Carter family music, and we're going to do that next. And that'll be Carter family music as interpreted by Jody Stecker and Kate Brislin. So all the more reason to stay right there, because you're a part of Fine Arts Radio's Good Folk, bringing you the music of today, yesterday, and forever. The Carter family of Southwest Virginia shed new light on older music. Their recordings, made basically between 1928 and 42, other members continued beyond that, had an immeasurable impact on the course of modern country, folk, bluegrass, gospel, and even rock music. Jody Stecker and Kate Brislin, widely acknowledged by critics and fans as two of the finest musicians working today, crafted an album which captured the magic of the Carter family in a way that is all their own. The album is called Songs of the Carter Family, logically. And what they have done is selected songs from the Carter family repertoire, both well-known and obscure, that have touched them the most. We're going to hear those. And I'm going to just play the whole set rather than interrupt. We're going to start with March Wind's Gonna Blow My Blues All Away, By and By, Dreamin' of You, Darling, So Am on the Mountain, Don't Forget This Song, Motherless Child, and Meet Me in the Moonlight. Jody Stecker and Kate Brislin.

some of the Carter family gems of American music. Infused with Jody Stecker and Kate Brislin's exceptional trademark sound and vocal magic. The album is Jody Stecker and Kate Brislin, Songs of the Carter Family. It's released by Appleseed Recordings. Every stage of country music's long history has left an imprint on the music. Today, country is many sounds, many styles, some as old as the fiddle and bow, others as new as tomorrow's technology. A fan can hear it in the loudest venues or the quietest hollows, through the scream of electricity or the trill of acoustic steel strings. It's sung by superstars and rising stars and never want to be stars. The young renew its vitality while veteran colleagues reteach its truths. Country music. Country music changes daily, but it always remains, as Willie Nelson said, a place where people tell their life stories. Thank you for being with me this evening, Treasury of Country and Bluegrass Music. Good Folk will return again next week as we bring you more songs of humanity, songs that reflect our common hopes and disappointments, joys and sorrows. The New Music Gallery follows next on Fine Arts Radio. Until Good Folk returns next Thursday evening, I'm Dick Hageman, wishing you a week filled with good folk.

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The gallery classic features previously released landmark New Age recordings that have endured over a period of time, enough to be called classics. And tonight is certainly classic. It is Kitaro with the, that was the genesis of his success. The album is called Silk Road. The best of Silk Road, actually. And it shows that a growing international contingency has come to admire this album. It's a soundtrack. Admire it as a masterpiece for its serene and seductive arrangements, gentle melodies, and a combination of lush, majestic textures. The Silk Road music has become a phenomenon that identified Kitaro by millions worldwide. Tonight, we will be featuring a major part of the album for you to hear. Thank you for joining me.

Well, there is so much music to play. I would like to tell you a little about Kitaro. His birth name was Mansori Takahashi, and he was born in 1953. He became a Japanese musician, composer, record producer, and arranger. He's noted for his electronic instrumental music, and he's often associated and regarded as one of the most prominent musical acts of New Age music. Kitaro has won the Grammy Award for Best New Age Album. That was Thinking of You. And he has a record 16 nominations in that category. He's also received a Golden Globe Award, and that was for his original score for Heaven and Earth. Now, Kitaro, that's his boyhood name, actually, and it means man of love and joy. He is a practicing Buddhist himself, and he was born into a family of Shiite Buddhist farmers. In high school, he played electric guitar in a band that played American rhythm and blues of Otis Redding, and then covers of the Beatles. And of course, at that time, everyone was playing that. But in Japan, Kitaro started his own solo career in 1977. Jumping ahead, the Silk Road, it's the rise and fall of civilizations. That's the documentary series that first aired in 1980. And it took a total of 17 years from conception to commitment with what many people consider a landmark in Japanese broadcast history. The intention of the program was to reveal how ancient Japan was influenced by the Silk Road trade route. Where does Kitaro come into all of this? Well, he wrote the soundtrack for the series. And that soundtrack sold millions of copies, and the success from that program brought Kitaro to international attention. The album we're featuring tonight is called The Best of Silk Road. And we'll begin, we'll hear almost the entire album, including a new piece called Jean, Pray at John. We'll begin appropriately enough with the theme from Silk Road. This is Kitaro.

There have been many imitators, but there's only one Kitaro who has been composing and performing for approximately a half century. He has released a number of recordings on Domo Records. I feel uplifted yet at peace just hearing Kitaro's music. Thank you for joining me this evening. I'm Dick Hageman, wishing you the better of this new day and the best of the week.

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Andre Castellanets with an orchestra and that arrangement of what was originally an aria from the very last opera by Nikolai Rimsky-Korsakov called The Golden Cockerel. It's often given a French title, Le Coq d'Or, The Hymn to the Sun by Rimsky-Korsakov. Before we hear the Turkish Concerto of Mozart, here is some Turkish-inspired music by an exact contemporary of Mozart named Joseph Martin Krauss from his opera Soliman II.

0: Philip Brunel and the Swedish Royal Opera Orchestra. That music from Soliman II, a Turkish-inspired opera by Mozart contemporary Joseph Martin Krauss.
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0: In the late 18th century, there was a real craze for things Turkish, as the Ottoman Empire had been at war with the Austro-Hungarian Empire, and that was seen as something exotic and interesting. And Mozart wrote a few Turkish-inspired pieces, including his famous opera, The Abduction from the Seraglio, also what is known as the Turkish Concerto, which makes use of Janissary, or Turkish instruments, in the final movement. Gidon Kremer plays this music now by Mozart, Fifth Concerto, with the Vienna Philharmonic, led by Nikolaus Arnenkor.

because of the use of some Turkish instruments in the final movement there. That's known as the Turkish Concerto, or Violin Concerto No. 5 in A, Kirchhoff 219 by Mozart. Gidon Kremer there, Vienna Philharmonic, conductor Nikolaus Arnenkor. And this little aria comes from a Turkish-inspired opera by Mozart's contemporary, Joseph Martin Krauss.

0: from a complete recording of the opera Soliman II, a Gustavian Turkish opera by Joseph Martin Krauss.
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0: Couple of pieces from early England here, beginning with this overture by Maurice Greene with Baroque Band and Gary Clark.

Gary Clark and Baroque Band, and the Overture No. 1 by an early English composer named Maurice Green. You'll want to stay tuned. I'm very excited to share with you a violin sonata by a late Romantic Swiss composer named Ottmar Schirk. We'll get to that in a bit. Here is a suite from the music written to accompany a play called The Fairy Queen by Henry Purcell. Alison Balsam, trumpet, English concert, conductor Trevor Pinnock.

Alison Balsam played the trumpet there, joined by the English concert conducted by Trevor Pinnock, a suite from the music for The Fairy Queen by Henry Purcell, inspired in part by Shakespeare's Midsummer Night's Dream. From that same piece comes this, it's a bird's prelude.

0: A Bird's Prelude from the music for The Fairy Queen, one of the many incidental pieces written by Henry Purcell to accompany a play, in other words. That was Le Concert des Nations, Jordi Savall, the conductor.
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0: Next we have Swiss music, and we begin with this by a composer who was born in 1716. We don't hear a lot of Swiss music from the 18th century. His name is Gaspard Fritz, and his symphony in G minor is performed by La Stagione, conducted by Michael Schneider.

The composer of that music, the Swiss composer Gaspard Fritz, and his G minor symphony was conducted by Michael Schneider and played by La Stagione. Another Swiss composer, very, very different from what we just heard, though. This is a late Romantic composer, best known for his songs, named Otmar Schoeck, S-C-H-O-E-C-K. His D major violin sonata is played here by Simone Skragen and pianist Ulrich Koella.

Simone Skragen played the violin, Ulrich Kurler the piano, and that is music by a late Romantic Swiss composer named Otmar Schirk. His violin sonata in D major, that is an unpublished composition. He wrote a couple of other violin sonatas, which are maybe a little more representative of his late Romantic style. If you don't know the music of Otmar Schirk, I really encourage you to get to know it. He wrote some marvelous pieces, lots and lots of songs, including this one, which is called For Ninon. It's sung by Nathan Berg. He's the baritone, and Julius Drake is the pianist.

0: music by a composer who, in my opinion, is one of the great song composers. His name is Otmar Shirk, and that was his song For Ninon. Nathan Berg baritone, Julius Drake piano, from a complete recording of all of his songs.
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0: Before we hear arrangements of several English folk songs into a famous Suite for Winds by Ralph Vaughan Williams, here is an arrangement of a Welsh folk song, David of the White Rock, played by Cheryl Ann Fulton.

That was harpist Cheryl Ann Fulton performing that arrangement of a Welsh folk song called David of the White Rock. It's good to be with you, Peter van de Graaff here, and I'm going to share with you a huge work by a Dutch woman of the 20th century named Henriette Bosmans. We'll be listening to her Cello Concerto No. 1. After this music, which is one of the standards for the wind band repertoire, it is arrangements of English folk song made by Rayfon Williams. Did a lot of such arranging. This is the London Wind Orchestra, Dennis Wick the conductor, and simply called the English Folk Song Suite.

Dennis Wick, London Wind Orchestra, and the English Folk Song Suite, as arranged by Ray Vaughan Williams. Here is a Welsh folk song now, and this has been arranged by a composer who also did a lot of folk song arranging. His name is Joseph Haydn. He barely spoke English, but when he was in London, he did was hired to do a lot of arranging of folk song from the British Isles. And this one's called The Melody of Cynwyd, and it's with the Eisenstadt Haydn Trio and soprano Lorna Anderson.

0: It's one of those charming folk songs from the British Isles, arranged by Joseph Haydn, a Welsh folk song there with Lorna Anderson singing.
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0: We come now to music by a Dutch composer. Her name is Henriette Bosmans, B-O-S-M-A-N-S. She was born in 1895 and lived to 1952. Her father was principal cellist of the Royal Concertgebouw Orchestra of Amsterdam, but he died when she was just 6 months old, which is interesting because we're going to hear a cello concerto by Henriette Bosmans. So this could be seen as a posthumous tribute to her father. It is a major work. Raphael Walfisch is the cellist here, joined by the BBC Scottish Symphony, and the conductor is a Dutchman himself, Ed Spanjaard, in Henriette Bosmans' Cello Concerto No. 1.

Music from 1922 by the Dutch composer Henriette Bosmans, her Cello Concerto No. 1 with Raphael Walfisch, and the BBC Scottish Symphony conducted by Ed Spognaert. I mentioned before we heard the work that her father was the principal cellist of the Concertgebouw Orchestra of Amsterdam. She also was very close friends with a cellist and wrote her first and second concertos in quick succession. Here's a bit of Robert Schumann from the album For the Young.

0: music written by Robert Schumann for his children to play as they learned the piano, the chorale from the album For the Young. And the pianist was Luba Edlina.
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0: Before we hear an oboe concerto, we have this piece, which is called Gabriel's Oboe. It's famous music from a film score by Ennio Morricone titled The Mission, and Yo-Yo Ma solos with the composer himself conducting.

Yo-Yo Ma soloing with an orchestra led by Ennio Morricone, who wrote that music as part of the film score to The Mission, Gabriel's Oboe. This is Peter Van de Graaff speaking, and I do welcome you, invite you to stay tuned. We have some oboe music and then some flute music. The flute music will be the sonata by Sergei Prokofiev, and an oboe concerto right now by a composer who went by a couple of names, depending on where he was, Franz Anton Ressler or Francesco Rossetti. And Lajos Lencsés is the soloist here with the Slovak Chamber Orchestra, Bohdan Varhal, the conductor, in this F major oboe concerto by this Bohemian-born composer who made something of a specialty of writing for wind instruments.

That's a music by a contemporary of Haydn and Mozart named Francesco Rossetti, or Franz Anton Rissler. And although he was a double bass player, he was noted for his wind instrument writing, including that oboe concerto in F major. It was Lajos Lencsés playing the oboe with the Slovak chamber orchestra. Bohdan Varhal was the conductor. Here is Lajos Lencsés again, this time with the Budapest Strings, and this is a gavotte by Clémence de Grandval.

0: That's music by a woman, a French composer, who was born in 1828. She often wrote under a pen name in order to make her music more sellable. Women's music was not the thing at the time. Her name is Clémence de Grandval, and that was a dance called a gavotte, performed by Lajos Lencsés oboe and the Budapest Strings.
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0: Speaking of strings, let's turn now to Sergei Prokofiev and this arrangement for string quartet of the gavotte. We just heard a gavotte. Here's another one. This is from the Classical Symphony of Prokofiev.

Brodsky String Quartet playing that arrangement of the third movement, the Gavotte, which comes from the Symphony No. 1 by Sergei Prokofiev, written in the classical style. This is a flute sonata by Prokofiev. Now, sometimes what we see is violin sonatas arranged for flutes. This actually went the other way around. It was originally composed for flute and piano, and then David Oistrakh imposed upon Prokofiev to arrange it for violin and piano. Having said all of that, we're going to hear it played by clarinet and piano. Seems that everyone wants to get their hands on this piece, and understandably, it's a very attractive, immediately attractive work of Prokofiev. Flute Sonata in D Major, played here by clarinetist Pablo Barragán and pianist Sophie Pacini.

Pablo Barragán performing on the clarinet, music originally composed for flute and piano by Sergei Prokofiev. Sophie Pacini was the pianist there, and that's the Flute Sonata in D, Opus 94. I think that transcription works very nicely, don't you? Speaking of Prokofiev and transcriptions, he himself arranged this for piano from his ballet Romeo and Juliet. It is simply called The Scene, and Nikolai Demidenko is the pianist.

0: Scene, or The Street Awakens, coming from early on in the Great Ballet after Shakespeare, Romeo and Juliet by Prokofiev. Nikolai Demidienko, piano.
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0: I'm Peter Van de Graaff, and Handel is the composer for a little bit. Then we're going to turn to an early work and a huge work by Felix Mendelssohn, rarely heard concerto for violin and piano with an all-star cast. Here is Dame Joan Sutherland singing this from Handel's opera Giulio Cesare, Julius Caesar. Richard Bonning leads the New Symphony Orchestra of London.

Tu la mia stella, thou art my star. That comes from Giulio Cesare, or Giulio Cesare in Egitto, Julius Caesar in Egypt, by George Frederick Handel, one of his most successful operas. That aria sung by the character Cleopatra, Dame Joan Sutherland, singing there with her husband Richard Bonning, conducting the New Symphony Orchestra of London. Music of Handel. This is the Orpheus Chamber Orchestra to perform this music, which Handel composed while he was in London. It's the Concerto Grosso, Opus 6, number 4 in A minor.

0: Orpheus Chamber Orchestra, and music of George Frederick Handel. The Concerto Grosso, the Grand Concerto, Opus 6, Number 4, in A minor. We have another concerto coming up by Felix Mendelssohn with a recording with Gidon Kremer and Marta Argerich.
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0: Here is Gidon Kremer in a work very different from what we just heard. It's by John Cage. It's a melody for violin and harp.

Naoko Yoshino, harp, Gidon Kramer, violin, and music by the American composer John Cage. He wrote a series of six melodies, originally for violin and keyboard, and that was the fifth of those six. For all the justifiable acclaim that Mozart gets for being such an amazing child prodigy, it's possible that Mendelssohn was an even greater child prodigy, because he was writing greater masterpieces at an earlier age than was Mozart. Here's a piece which is not considered one of his greatest masterpieces, but it's a remarkable composition when we consider that Mendelssohn was 14 years old when he wrote this. It's an extended work and a rarely heard work, a concerto in D minor for violin, piano, and strings. We're going to hear a performance now by Gidon Kramer, violin, Marta Argerich, piano, the Orpheus Chamber Orchestra, and this concerto by young Felix Mendelssohn.

Felix Mendelssohn was enormously prolific as a teenager. He wrote 12 string symphonies. He wrote some concertos. He wrote operas. He also wrote the work we just heard as a 15-year-old, 14-year-old boy. It was the Concerto for Violin, Piano, and Strings, only you may have noticed, in D minor. Gidon Kremer with Marta Argerich and the Orpheus Chamber Orchestra. It's one of those pieces that you hear and you think, why is that never, ever performed and even very rarely recorded? Here's pianist Michael Ponty with an etude, a study, by a great Polish pianist composer Moritz Moszkowski.

0: That was one of the favorite encores of Vladimir Horowitz. He did not play it there. Michael Ponte did. But it's an etude, a study by Moritz Moszkowski with Fingers of Flying.
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2: Welcome to Morning Classics with music by Schubert, Vaughan Williams, Fiala, and Dello Joyo coming up for you. I'm Gary Girard. Thanks for joining me. First, we're going to hear a 20th century piece by Norman Dello Joyo, whose music includes operas, ballets, orchestral, choral, and vocal works, as well as chamber music. His style can be described as neoclassical, but it is mixed with very fresh ideas stemming from his jazz background. I think you're going to hear that in Dello Joyo's Variations and Capriccio, written in 1948, which will be performed by violinist William Steck and pianist Lambert Orcus. It consists of a theme with six variations, followed by a capriccio.

0: That was Variations and Capriccio by Della Gioia, violinist William Steck with pianist Lambert Orcus on Morning Classics.
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0: Looking ahead, we'll be hearing Vaughan Williams' Charterhouse Suite. In the meantime, it's a work for the oboe by Josef Fiala, a Czech composer, oboist, cellist, and viola da gamba virtuoso of the classical period. Fiala's Quartet No. 1 for oboe, violin, viola, and cello in E-flat will be played by the Novsak Trio, and the oboe soloist is Simon Fuchs.

We've been listening to Yosef Viala's Quartet No. 1 for oboe, violin, viola, and cello in E-flat. The Novsak Trio with oboe soloist Simon Fuchs. On Morning Classics, where we like to bring you music especially for early morning. Now here's the Charterhouse Suite by Ralph Vaughan Williams. We're going to hear the English Northern Philharmonia, and this work presents Vaughan Williams' lighter, more colorful side.

0: One of the many string quartets by Franz Schubert, that was the Melos Quartet. We heard Schubert's String Quartet No. 2 in C Major. Music for you on Morning Classics. Thanks for listening.
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0: I'm Gary Girard. Good morning to you. There will be chamber music by Gustav Holst and Alexandra Luigini's Egyptian Ballet. Also a horn concerto by Jan Vaclav Stick, who was better known as Giovanni Punto. How shall we begin? Music by Mozart. The last year of his life was phenomenally productive. Apart from such major creations as the Magic Flute and La Clemenza di Tito, the Requiem and the Last Piano Concerto, as well as the Clarinet Concerto, there were many small works, including 10 sets of dances. We have one of them for you, 6 minuets, Kirkel 599. Willy Boskovsky leads the Vienna Mozart Ensemble.

It's always nice to have Mozart in the morning. We heard his six minuets, Kirchhoff 599. And in that performance, Willy Boskovsky led the Vienna Mozart Ensemble. Now I have a question for you. Who was Alexandre Luigini? Well, he was a French composer and conductor born in 1850, especially active in the opera house. And as a composer, Luigini is now remembered almost solely for his Egyptian ballet, which we will hear. This work from 1875 gained great popularity in the early 20th century as a concert suite. It originally gained prominence when it was included in the second act of Verdi's Aida for a performance in Lyon in 1886. Here's a performance of the Egyptian Ballet by Alexandre Luigini, Opus 12, and its conductor Anatoly Fistolari with the Royal Philharmonic Orchestra.

0: Music with a flourish for you here on Morning Classics. That was The Egyptian Ballet by Alexandra Luigini, a performance by Anatoly Fistolari and the Royal Philharmonic Orchestra. This program is made possible by the Corporation for Public Broadcasting.
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0: Right now, a change of pace, chamber music by Gustav Holst. This is a work from the early 20th century. It was written in 1903, but remained in obscurity until 1983. And there is distinctly more than a hint of heroic romanticism in much of the writing. A performance now by the Vega Wind Quintet of the Wind Quintet in A-flat by Gustav Holst.

That was music by Gustav Holst. The Vega Wind Quintet performed the Wind Quintet in A-flat. On to the music of Jan Vaclav Stick, who's better known as Giovanni Punto, born in Bohemia in 1746. And he went on to travel throughout Europe, met Mozart, who promptly composed some music for him, and everyone who heard him was very impressed. Beethoven wrote him a horn sonata. Punto composed several works for the horn. Here's one of them for you now. It's Neville Marriner in the Academy of St. Martin in the Fields, the horn soloist Barry Tuckwell, with Punto's Horn Concerto No. 6.

0: Well, I hope you enjoyed Giovanni Punto's Horn Concerto No. 6 in E-flat. The soloist was Barry Tuckwell with the Academy of St. Martin in the Fields, led by Neville Mariner. I'm Gary Girard. 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
2: Hi, this is Bill McLaughlin inviting you to come explore the world of the English composer William Walton. Young Willie had a beautiful soprano voice as a boy, and that won him a scholarship to Oxford. Walton wrote concerti for Heifetz and Piatigorsky, film scores for Laurence Olivier and John Gielgud, and music for the royal family. 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
0: I'm Gary Girard, and this is Morning Classics, mostly Baroque. We'll be hearing a cello suite by Johann Sebastian Bach, Henry Purcell's Fairy Queen Suite, and a sonata by Johann Hasse. Also something from the late Romantic period, and that'll be Anton Arensky's Variations on a Theme by Tchaikovsky. Let's start out with the Bach. The suite number 3 in C major. The cellist is Janosch Starker.

Wonderful music by Johann Sebastian Bach. We heard cellist Janosch Starker with the Suite No. 3 in C Major, BWV 1009. Here's more music of the Baroque era by Johann Adolf Hasse, born in 1699, an outstanding composer of operas in the Italian style that dominated late Baroque opera. His work includes more than 60 operas and nearly a dozen intermezzos, as well as oratorios, masses, and instrumental works. Hasse's music was enormously popular during his lifetime. Its chief characteristics were melodic beauty and formal balance. Here's a performance of his Sonata No. 5 in E Major by a group that calls itself Artifici Musicali. They perform a repertory of 17th and 18th century music on original instruments.

0: Well, I certainly hope you enjoyed that sonata by Johann Adolf Hasse. Artifici Musicali performed the sonata number 5 in E major here on Morning Classics. And I need to remind you, this program is made possible by the Corporation for Public Broadcasting.
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0: For now, we stay in the Baroque period with a work of Henry Purcell, The Fairy Queen Suite, a semi-opera by Henry Purcell. Fairy Queen had a libretto that was an anonymous adaptation of William Shakespeare's comedy, A Midsummer Night's Dream. The Fairy Queen was first performed in 1692. Here's a performance of the suite by Red Priest. And this is a group that has named itself after the flame-haired priest Antonio Vivaldi. Many feel that this extraordinary English ensemble has redefined the art of Baroque music performance.

0: The Moscow Symphony Orchestra with Arensky's Variations on a Theme by Tchaikovsky. I'm Gary Girard. 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
1: 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Conbrio announces its 2026 Summer Sings series, featuring six informal opportunities to sing choral music with Connecticut choral conductors and featured soloists. On Monday evenings, during the months of July and August, at the First Church of Christ, located at 366 Main Street, in Old Saybrook, Connecticut. The Summer Sings series is open to the public, and no advance registration is required. More details at conbrio.org.

We begin our morning together with the charm of William Byrd, his Calino Castorame, set of five variations by the Renaissance composer based upon an Irish tune that was popular at the time. Mishka Rushdi Momen was our pianist on her new recording titled Reformation, keyboard works by William Byrd, Orlando Gibbons, and John Bull. We're going to swing back to this recording at the end of the hour for some of that John Bull. Well, good morning, and welcome to Friday Morning Classics. I'm Gary Fountain. I hope that all is gliding along in charming fashion with you on this June 26th. Many thanks to Gary Gerard for the early morning of good music. We're going to follow on that path with Sonatine by Ravel and a suite for cello by Saint-Saëns in our first hour today. And then, as we make our musical way toward noon, new recordings of a concerto by Vivaldi, Rachmaninoff's Morceau de Salon, this from pianist Boris Giltburg, suite for strings by Fernand de Krook, plus a piano concerto by Beethoven, theme and variations by Amy Beach, and several other classical music delights. All sorts of fun ahead, and it's great to have you with me. We're going to begin with some time in a summer garden with Frederick Delius.

And with the cuckoo in the background, we end our early morning in A Summer Garden by Frederick Delius, played by the Welsh National Opera Orchestra under the direction of Charles McCarris. Well, pianist François Xavier Poisat, next on this early Friday morning with one of his specialties, the music of Maurice Ravel, specifically Sonatine, a work often described as Ravel's homage to classical-era elegance.

Sonatine by Maurice Ravel, played by François-Xavier Poisant. Well, I'm Gary Fountain. This is Friday Morning Classics, and it's so very good to have you with me here this morning, particularly those listeners in Chicago who have just checked in. And a reminder that you can follow today's playlist for Friday Morning Classics. 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We are here for you, but we are here for you thanks to you. 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Thank you very much.

Well, there's something to send you sprinting off into the morning. That was the final movement of the Suite for Cello and Orchestra, Opus 16 by Camille Saint-Saëns. Originally composed by Saint-Saëns when he was 27 in 1862 for cello and piano, later arranged for cello and orchestra. Misha Maisky was our soloist with the Orpheus Chamber Orchestra. Well, we're going to wrap up this first hour this morning on Friday Morning Classics, where we began with Mishka Rushdie-Momen's new recording of Tudor keyboard music. We had thought we might play John Bull, but we've got a little more time, so we can sneak in Orlando Gibbons, his Pavane and Galliard.

0: Courtly Dancing rounds out our 8 o'clock hour this morning. Pavan and Galliard, Lord Salisbury by Orlando Gibbons, played by Mishka Rushdie-Momen on her new recording titled Reformation. Keyboard works by William Byrd, Orlando Gibbons, and John Bull. Lord Salisbury, by the way, to whom this work is dedicated, was a pretty powerful statesman in the court of James I, and he must have been an elegant guy, if that music is any indication of his character.
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2: 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The Lyra Music Guest Artist Concert featuring Donby Violin, Raman Ramakrishnan Cello, and Albert Kano Smith Piano on July 7th at 7 p.m. and an afternoon of chamber repertoire performed by the 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

A gentle song without words, in effect, by Jean Sibelius introduces our 9 o'clock hour this morning. His Impromptu for Strings, Opus 5, Number 6, played by the Finlandia Sinfonietta under the direction of Pekka Helasvuo. Well, all new recordings from this point on this hour, with Boris Gilbert playing Rachmaninoff's Morceau de Salon and a concerto by Vivaldi on the horizon. But first, though, well, we're going to celebrate an anniversary. Contempus Quartet is celebrating its 10th anniversary with a new release titled Strings Intertwined. The album aligns perfectly, I think, with that ensemble's stated mission, discovering underrepresented music and collaborating with living composers whose voices resonate with them. So from this new recording, we're going to hear the Suite in the Old Style for String Quartet by Fernand de Krook. Much of de Krook's music fell into obscurity after her death in 1954, but that neglect is being overturned of late, including by recordings like this one. We're going to hear a Baroque suite interpreted in modern modes in this work, with four dances, a courante, a passepied, sarabande, and a gigue, following a prelude. Suite in the Old Style for String Quartet by Fernand de Krook.

a bit of a challenge to imagine that that was composed in the early part of the 20th century, isn't it? Those composers, they're constantly playing with our minds. Suite in the Old Style for String Quartet by Fernand de Krook, played by Contempus Quartet on its new release titled Strings Intertwined, a recording that celebrates that ensemble's 10th anniversary and its commitment to discovering underrepresented music. Carry on, Contempus Quartet. Well, speaking of terrific quartets, which you just heard, and excellent pianists, which you are about to hear, don't forget that this Sunday on Music at Music Mountain, Misha Dichter will be joining the Ballardet Quartet for a program that will feature Ravel's String Quartet, a work by contemporary composer Nikki Son, her Galaxy Back at You, and the Brahms Piano Quartet Opus 25. A renowned pianist and a terrific quartet this Sunday, 3 p.m., Music Mountain in Falls Village, Connecticut. Head to musicmountain.org to get a bit more information and to grab a ticket or two or three. Well, the music of a young Sergei Rachmaninoff next this morning. He was in his early 20s, actually, in 1894 when he composed his Morceau de Salon, his salon pieces, a title that places this work, I think, pretty firmly in the late 19th century tradition of elegant character pieces intended, yeah, for concerts, but also for domestic performance. Boris Giltburg plays for us on his new recording.

0: And Sergei Rachmaninoff wraps up our 9 o'clock hour this morning. His Morceau de Salon, Opus 10, played by Boris Giltburg on his new release of Piano Works by Rachmaninoff. Right here on Friday Morning Classics with me, Gary Fountain.
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0: Antonio Vivaldi glides us into our 10 o'clock hour in ever so lively fashion with his Concerto in C Major, played by Les Musiciens du Prince Monaco, the Musicians of the Prince of Monaco, under the direction of Gianluca Capuano, on their new release, the second volume in their series of Vivaldi Concerti for Various Instruments. Well, following these words from my friend and colleague Don Wissman, we're going to hear from contemporary composer Sergei Rudnev, his The Old Lime Tree, played by guitarist Christina Vorlid.
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There's your reflective, meditative moment on this Friday morning. I hope it slowed you right down. The Old Lime Tree by contemporary composer and guitarist Sergei Rudnev, played by contemporary Norwegian guitarist and composer Christina Vorlid. Well, Felix Mendelssohn was 13 in 1822 when he composed his 8th String Symphony. There's so much to listen for here. The dramatic kind of slow introduction that then launches into a vigorous allegro reminiscent of Mozart and C.P.E. Bach. The dark, kind of richly sonorous texture of the lower strings in the adagio. It's hauntingly beautiful. And then a finale with ambitious fugue and contrapuntal writing, actually inspired by Mozart's Jupiter Symphony. Mendelssohn is in conversation with the master here from the get-go. Symphonia No. 8 by Felix Mendelssohn, played by the Dogma Chamber Orchestra.

0: A Sprint to the End That Takes Your Breath Away, Symphonia No. 8 by Felix Mendelssohn, played by the Dogma Chamber Orchestra with Mikhail Gurevich, Concertmaster. Well, speaking of terrific chamber orchestras, we've got one coming up in the region this weekend. The Knights will be joined by Conrad Tau at 4 o'clock on Sunday at Caramore in Katona, New York, for a program that features works by Margaret Bonds, Jesse Montgomery, Aaron Copland, Christina Corton, and George Gershwin. The Knights up to their usual creative and brilliant programming. That's this Sunday at 4 p.m. And then Thursday evening at Caramore at 7:30 p.m., the Poesis Quartet. The quartet that's in residence at Caramore right now will explore queer identity and heritage through a contemporary program including newly commissioned pieces by Jeff Scott, Max Lang, Maya Irizarry-Lambright, and others. So the Poesis Quartet, exploring queer identity on Thursday evening at 7:30, and The Knights with the renowned pianist Conrad Tau at 4 p.m. on Sunday at Caramore in Katona, New York. Head to caramore.org for information and to grab those tickets. Well, following these words from my friend and colleague Fred Albert, we're going to have Amy Beach fill out our 10 o'clock hour this morning with her theme and variations for flute and string quartet.
1: From Maria to Marion to Mame, name songs have always been a mainstay in American musical theater. 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I hope you'll join me, Fred Albert, this Saturday afternoon at 3:30, right here on WMNR.

0: Theme and Variations for Flute and String Quartet, Opus 80, by Amy Beach, played by the Ambach Chamber Ensemble with Helen Keach on the flute. Well, I'm Gary Fountain. 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

The music of contemporary composer Carl Vine opens our 11 o'clock and final hour of Friday Morning Classics today. His piano quintet, Fantasia, played by the Goldner String Quartet and pianist Piers Lane on a new release of Vine's chamber music titled Child's Play. Well, I have an invitation for you, my friends, because Evening at the Opera this coming Tuesday will be all about the new. We're going to spend our first hour reviewing operas that will be presented this summer in the region at Caramore, at Bard College, at Glimmerglass, and at Tanglewood. We'll get you all ready for the summer here. And then we're going to listen to two new recordings of operas by French Baroque master Jean-Philippe Rameau. Pygmalion, the story of a sculptor who falls in love with his own statue of a woman. That statue comes alive and returns his love. And then the comedy Platée, in which Jupiter plots to cure his wife Juno of her jealousy by pretending to be in love with an ugly, vainglorious swamp nymph. All sorts of crazy fun here. Well, prepare for the operatic summer and get to know Rameau this Tuesday evening, June 30th, 8 to 11 p.m. Evening at the Opera with me, Gary Fountain, right here at WMNR. And if you can't listen Tuesday evening, you're going to find the program archived on the WMNR website for 2 weeks. Evening at the Opera this coming Tuesday evening. Well, we opened this hour of Friday Morning Classics with a piano quintet, and the piano is going to weave its way in and out of this hour with lyric pieces by Grieg in the distance and a piano concerto by Beethoven directly before us, his fourth, first performed by Beethoven himself in 1808 when he shook the musical world that evening for beginning his concerto with the solo piano alone rather than the orchestra. Christian Zimmermann is our pianist, Beethoven's fourth piano concerto.

Piano Concerto No. 4, Opus 58 by Beethoven. Christian Zimmermann was our soloist, with Simon Rattle conducting the London Symphony Orchestra. Zimmermann recorded this and the four other Beethoven piano concertos in 2020 to celebrate the 250th anniversary of Beethoven's birth. It is a terrific collection. Well, we're going to stay with the piano and round out today's program with a couple lyric pieces by Edvard Grieg. Alexander Ullmann plays on his new recording.

0: The tender landing for today's program. Lyric Pieces, Opus 71, Numbers 5 and 7 by Edvard Grieg, played by Alexander Allman on his new release of a range of pieces for solo piano by Grieg. Well, that wraps it up for today, my friends. I'm Gary Fountain. It's been delightful, as always, spending the morning listening to classical music with you. I'll be back tomorrow for Saturday Afternoon Classics with new recordings of works by Mariana Martinez, Mozart, Ivor Gurney, Beethoven, contemporary composer Esther Abrami, and a range of others. So why don't you give some thought to joining me tomorrow afternoon? In the meantime, have a lovely afternoon with my friend and colleague Diana Blaze, and have a great weekend. I'll see you tomorrow.
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3: Good afternoon, I'm Diana Blaze. Thanks for joining me today. Music by Tommaso Albinoni, who's best known, no doubt, for his famous Adagio for organ and strings. He lived from 1671 to 1750. He wrote a great deal of music for a number of combinations of instruments, chamber music mostly. Here's a concerto a cinque from the set, his opus 9 of Concerti a cinque. This is the 6-1 in G major for two oboes, strings, and continuo. Heinz Holliger and Maurice Bourgeois, the oboists. Maria Teresa Garatti, the harpsichordist, and I musici performing the music of Tommaso Albinoni.

Performing were Heinz Holliger and Maurice Bourgeois, oboists, Maria Teresa Garatti, the harpsichordist, and Imusici. In the Concerto a Cinque, Opus 9, Number 6, in G Major, for two oboes, strings, and continuo, by Tommaso Albinoni. Johann Sebastian Bach wrote a set of 15 two-part inventions, each one in a major and minor key, pretty much in the same way as he wrote his well-tempered clavier, as an exercise in order for his students, first his sons, of course, to learn how to deal with two parts and be able to play them concurrently, giving them equal weight and carrying on two tunes at the same time, if you will. We're going to sample the two-part inventions. We'll hear two of them, the first one in C major and the 13th in A minor. And here's pianist Peter Serkin.

0: Peter Serkin, the pianist, performed the two-part inventions, number 1 in C major and number 13 in A minor, the music of Johann Sebastian Bach.
1: Hi, this is H. William Stein. 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And then, why not stay up late with me? And at 11, I'll bring you an hour of mostly instrumental jazz on Round Midnight Jazz. Turntable 4-1 at 9, Round Midnight Jazz at 11, all in all a jazzy Saturday night here on Fine Arts Radio.
0: A major work next on WMNR. It has to be at the top of most people's list when asked for their favorite romantic cello concerto. I'm referring to the Antonín Dvořák Cello Concerto in B minor, his opus 104. And here's one of my favorite performances. Yo-Yo Ma is the soloist, and the Berlin Philharmonic under Lauren Mizell, the Concerto for Cello and Orchestra in B minor of Antonín Dvořák.

0: Lauren Mazel with the Berlin Philharmonic, and soloist Yo-Yo Ma. In the Concerto for Cello and Orchestra in B minor, the Opus 104 by Antonín Dvořák.
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2: 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Schubert, featuring a preview of this year's Festival Artist Series weekend opener with pianists Boris Berman and Wei-Yi Yang, bringing a duo piano performance of the works of Franz Schubert to the 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
0: And good afternoon, I'm Diana Blaze. I'm glad you're with me. For the most part of this hour, we have what I dare say is probably the most popular operetta of all time, Franz Lehár's The Merry Widow. Interestingly enough, in 1905, when it first came out, there was not a lot of faith given it by the management, and it was put on a shoestring budget, which by 1907 was expanded substantially since they could celebrate 400 performances of it within the less than 2 year period of time. And here's a suite by Carl Davis from The Merry Widow. We'll hear a suite with the overture that was written by Lehár in 1940 as part of his 70th birthday celebration. And that is included in this suite of music from The Merry Widow. We'll hear Carl Davis directing the Munich Symphony and Choir. The music, of course, by Franz Lehár.

0: Carl Davis conducted the Munich Symphony Orchestra and Choir in that wonderful suite compiled by him from the operetta The Merry Widow, the music of Franz Lehár on Fine Arts Radio.
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0: Ernesto Halffter is part of a dynasty of Spaniards, of composers and conductors from Spain. Ernesto lived from 1905 to 1989 and wrote quite a body of work. We're going to listen to his Habanera from 1931. And here's Adrian Leeper with the Gran Canaria Philharmonic Orchestra.

The Philharmonic Orchestra of Gran Canaria was led by Adrian Lieper, and we heard the Habanera by the Spaniard Ernesto Halffter. And from one of the most prominent of 20th century Spanish composers, Joaquín Turina, we're going to hear one of those rare pieces written for guitar by Turina, who wrote fantastic volumes and volumes of piano music. But he did write some very, very good guitar music. Here's the Fandanguillo, the opus 36 of Turina, and guitarist is Joseph Zapka.

0: Guitarist Josef Sapka performed the Fandanguillo, the Opus 36, by Spaniard Joaquín Turina on WMNR. I'm Diana Blaise, and I do appreciate your company.
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0: Hello, thanks for joining me. I'm Diana Blaise. An overture by Felix Mendelssohn, perhaps his most famous overture, is called The Hebrides, or Fingal's Cave, referring to a cave off the coast of Scotland that very much impressed the young Felix Mendelssohn when he went on a boat ride with a friend of his, and the mystique and the beating of the waves immediately brought to mind music that comprised this overture. We're going to hear The Hebrides, is Opus 26, performed by the Bern Symphony Orchestra, under Peter Magg.

The Berne Symphony Orchestra was directed by Peter Meg. In this overture from 1832, entitled The Hebrides, the Opus 26, Fingal's Cave by Felix Mendelssohn. As we go out to sea during this hour of afternoon classics, Sir Edward Elgar's sea pictures and Dame Janet Baker come to mind. They're almost inseparable. A set of five poems set to music that are so evocative of aspects of the sea that one can't picture a close rival in this genre. The poems are entitled, as the movements are, Sea Slumber Song. The second one is In Haven. Third, Sabbath Morning at Sea. Then Where Corals Lie, my personal favorite. And finally, The Swimmer. Here's Dame Janet Baker, mezzo-soprano with the London Symphony Orchestra, under Sir John Barbaroli, the sea pictures of Sir Edward Elgar.

0: From a recording made in 1965, we heard the London Symphony Orchestra under Sir John Barbaroli and Dame Janet Baker as the mezzo-soprano in the Sea Pictures of Sir Edward Elgar.
1: Evening at the Opera this coming Tuesday will be all about the new. We'll spend our first hour reviewing operas that will be presented this summer in the region at Caramore, Bard College, Glimmerglass, and Tanglewood. Then we'll listen to new recordings of two operas by French Baroque master Jean-Philippe Rameau. Pygmalion, the story of a sculptor who falls in love with his own statue of a woman, and the comedy Platée, in which Jupiter plots to cure his wife Juno of her jealousy by pretending to be in love with an ugly, vainglorious swamp nymph. Prepare for an operatic summer and get to know Rameau. This Tuesday evening, 8 to 11 p.m., Evening at the Opera, with me, Gary Fountain. And if you can't listen Tuesday evening, you'll find the program archived on the WMNR website for 2 weeks.
0: Sir Arnold Bax wrote a series of tone poems that were evocative of nature. He had a special gift of conveying the mood and of picturing in musical terms lands that were strange or scenes that were captivating, such as Tintagel, which actually it's a village in the north coast of Cornwall, and on a cliff there is the ruins of a castle that evokes the legends of King Arthur and such. Very atmospheric, moody piece of music that is just captivating. Written in 1917. Of course, he was also in the midst of a love affair with a pianist that he eventually took up with, and probably emotions did run deep. Here's a performance of Tintagel by the Ulster Orchestra, Bryden Thompson directing, the music of Sir Arnold Bax.

Bryden Thompson with the Ulster Orchestra in their performance of the tone poem Tintagel of British composer Sir Arnold Bax. And as we wander up the coast, the ins and outs and bays and coves, we come across this piece of music. This is the Rumores de la Caleta, or Murmurs by the Bay, of Isaac Albéniz, written for piano. We'll also hear the Pavana Capriccio, and at the piano, Alicia de la Rocha.

0: Spanish pianist Alicia de la Rocha performed for us the Pavana Capriccio, and before that the Rumores de la Caleta, Murmurs from the Bay, of Isaac Albeniz.
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0: Good afternoon. I'm Diana Blaise. I'm glad you could join me today. A piano concerto by Mendelssohn is up ahead. And right now, one of the Hungarian Rhapsodies by Franz Liszt. He wrote several for piano, and subsequently orchestrated a number of them. The Hungarian Rhapsody No. 6, which was originally the 9th Hungarian Rhapsody, is entitled The Carnival of Pest. Here's a performance by the Szeged Symphony Orchestra, Tamás Pál directing.

Tamás Pál conducted the Szeged Symphony Orchestra in the Hungarian Rhapsody No. 6, The Carnival of Pest, by Franz Liszt. Felix Mendelssohn wrote his first piano concerto in 1831 and originally dedicated it to a pianist who had quite a crush on him, tried to get him to marry her. That did not come about, however. The piano concerto was quite a success. The piano concerto number 1 in G minor is the opus 25 of Mendelssohn. We're going to hear the Brazilian pianist Cristina Ortiz and the Radio Symphony Orchestra of Stuttgart under Moshe Atzmann.

0: Brazilian pianist Cristina Ortiz performing, who, by the way, was one of the first prize winners at a Van Cliburn competition, one of her initial claims to fame. She performed with the Radio Symphony Orchestra of Stuttgart under Moshe Atzmon, the Piano Concerto No. 1 in G minor by Felix Mendelssohn.
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0: Now, finally, for this hour, we have a symphonic suite from the ballet by Nino Rota, who's best known for his many famous film scores. It's La Molière Imaginaire, written in 1976 to 1978, as part of the celebrations that took place upon the anniversary of 300 years after Molière's death. It is a tribute to 17th century France, in essence. And this performance is by the Norrköping Symphony Orchestra, Hannu Koivula directing. The music by Nino Rota.

0: Hannu Koivula led the Norrköping Symphony Orchestra in their performance of the ballet La Molière Imaginaire in tribute to Molière, the music by Nino Rota.
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0: Good afternoon. I'm Diana Blaze. Thanks for being with me. The music of George Frederick Handel begins this hour on WMNR. As performed on two guitars, we have a Chaconne in G major, and here's the Castellani-Andreacci duo.

The Castellani-Andriacci duo performed on two guitars, the Chaconne in G major of George Frederick Handel. Now here's one of my favorite Mozart piano sonatas, and this is a very nice performance. We have pianist Christoph Eschenbach performing the piano sonata in A major, Kürtchen 331, alla Turca, named so because of its third movement, and the music of Mozart, performed by Christoph Eschenbach.

0: Pianist Christoph Eschenbach performed the piano sonata in A major Kürschel 331, Alla Turca of Mozart.
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0: 20th century American composer Jerome LaRosse is most well known for his stage music and his film music. Here's a concerto for flute and string orchestra by LaRosse, and we'll have flutist Alexis Still and the New Zealand Chamber Orchestra.

0: We heard a performance by flutist Alexis Still and the New Zealand Chamber Orchestra of the Concerto for Flute and String Orchestra of American composer Jerome Woros. Actually, born in Brooklyn, New York, and died in Miami. He's all-American, lived right in the middle of the 20th century. Hope you enjoyed that great flute concerto. This is Afternoon Classics. I'm Diana Blaze. Thanks for being with me today, and stay tuned. We have lots of great music coming your way here on Fine Arts Radio, and I wish you a very good evening.
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2: The Putnam Chorale, in conjunction with organist Zacchaeus Locke, announces their joint concert, Variations on America, to be held at the First United Methodist Church of Brewster, New York. On Sunday, July 2nd at 4 p.m., the concert will feature patriotic anthems and music by American composers, concluding with a historic performance of the complete compositions of Charles Ives for solo pipe organ. More information at putnamchorale.org.

Hello there, and welcome to Exploring Music. It's Bill McLaughlin. We're in our final day here with music of William Walton, the English composer. And it's an interesting thing because the violin concerto we've heard over the last couple of days, which was completed in 1939 for Jascha Heifetz, is the last big orchestral project that Walton took on for almost 20 years. It's true he was writing a big opera, and he also did a lot of film scores. Chamber music came during that period. But the next really big piece for orchestra was another concerto for Heifetz's best friend in Hollywood, another great Russian soloist, the cellist Gregor Piatigorsky. We're going to listen to the first movement now, which opens with a chirping eighth-note rhythm in the pizzicato strings and winds. Also, use of vibraphone provides an unusual color here. He's around C major, kind of. But he's also got E-flats and A-flats around it. Sort of a mix. In a funny way, this opening reminds me of the music of Prokofiev. Beautiful tune as the cello unfolds across that eighth-note pattern. In this recording, which goes back to the original performances in 1957, we hear the Boston Symphony under Charles Münch. The cellist is the man for whom this was written, Gregor Piatigorsky, the first movement of William Walton's Cello Concerto.

There's a wonderful ambiguity to that music. I can't figure out whether it's going to be C major or C minor, and the sound of the vibraphone ringing on that way. Really remarkable. Beautiful performance from the cellist Gregor Piatigorsky, for whom William Walton composed the cello concerto, which was given its premiere January 25th, 1957, the Boston Symphony under Charles Munch, in that first performance and also on the recording we just heard. Wow, Walton was really busy writing for orchestra once he got back into it. Just 5 days later, he had the premiere of a big piece with the Cleveland Orchestra under George Sell. Let's listen to the Partita for Orchestra in three sections, a toccata, the second movement, Pastorale Siciliana, another reflection of Walton's love of Italy, and then the finale, Giga Burlesca. In this performance, Bryden Thompson leads the London Philharmonic.

0: Bryden Thompson conducting the London Philharmonic Orchestra, William Walton's Partita for Orchestra, music composed in 1957, three movements, Toccata, Pastorale Siciliana, and Giga Burlesca. And that piece has found favor and stays in the repertoire to some degree, although I'm afraid much more in the UK than in the United States. So if any young American conductors are looking for a surefire piece, it's fun to play. It's difficult for the orchestra, but it's really enjoyable to play. You might well consider William Walton's Partita for Orchestra. You're tuned in to Exploring Music, and this week we are listening to the music of the English composer William Walton. Drop us a line, let us know how you like this show, and give us some ideas of some other composers with whom you'd like to spend a week. Write to us via our website, exploringmusic.org.
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0: Well, here's another commission from an American orchestra. In this case, the San Francisco Symphony, during the years that Joseph Cripps was the music director there. This is sort of later 1960s. When Walton received the commission, he had an unusual idea. He wrote to his close friend Benjamin Britten and said, "I hope you will not think that I'm making too strange a request, namely, that you will allow me to write variations on a theme of the third movement of your piano concerto. I realize you have already used it as a passacaglia, but not strictly speaking as a theme in variations. This is not a new idea of mine, but one which I've been thinking about for quite some time." And it turned out to be a beautiful piece. In four sections, I think we'll have time for the first two. Once again, Bryden Thompson with the London Philharmonic. William Walton, improvisations on an impromptu of Benjamin Britten.

Improvisations on an Impromptu of Benjamin Britten with the London Philharmonic under Bryden Thompson. Music of William Walton, composed on invitation from the San Francisco Symphony. And by now, Walton was back into full swing. He's writing a lot of orchestral music. I thought we'd listen now to the finale of the Second Symphony. His first symphony was premiered in 1934 and then again in 1935 when he added a fourth movement. He didn't get around to a second symphony until the late 50s. The Second Symphony was composed from 1957 through to 1960, the first performance in September of 1960 by the Royal Liverpool Philharmonic. We're going to hear the finale, which is quite an interesting piece. It's a passacaglia, which is a variation form. And the tune which he varies, very interesting. I'll play just a little bit at the beginning. This is played by a full orchestra up and down in unison with great power. At first, it's a G minor triad. Quite slow in a way. Fast tempo, but slow notes. And then a weird jump. And a weird trill there. And can you make sense of that as a melody? Here's Bach's theme from the Passacaglia in C minor. Walton's is wildly angular, but it's written in 1960. Here, once again, the London Philharmonic under Bryden Thompson, the finale of the Symphony No. 2. Finale, Passacaglia, theme and variations, a fugato, and then coda, scherzando.

That opening Passacaglia theme comes back at the end, changed. It's harmonized, for one thing, and it's more consonant than it was at the beginning. We heard the finale now of William Walton's Second Symphony. We've used up most of our time for Walton's music, and there's still lots more to get to. We'll have to come back to it in the future. He led an interesting life. I'd like to think of him on that island, Ischia, where he spent the last 30 years or more, living with his Argentine bride, a woman 24 years his junior. They seem to have had a great life together, and it seemed as if everyone in the world went to visit them. Britten and Peter Pears went there, Stravinsky went there, lots of writers, and he continued to compose all the way up to his death, March of 1983. He was 81 years old when he died. And I think in these last few minutes that we have, I'd like to play you a couple of the sweet little pieces that we didn't fit in during the week. Just to give you an idea, go to the library and have a look at his music. There's lots that you can play if you're a pianist or a chamber music player. Here's the first variation of the violin sonata, followed by a little piece for orchestra for children. Music of William Walton.

0: two short pieces of William Walton from the Sonata for Violin and Piano. We heard the first variation, and then from a set called Music for Children, we heard number 3, the Adagio. Thank you very much for joining us during this week-long exploration of the music and life of William Walton. I'll bid you adieu now. We'll be back next week with more of Exploring Music. So have a great weekend. And right now, let's go out with Facade.
1: Take a bath in Darden Garden on the holy Sabbath on the P

0: and they heard MacPherson say,
1: "Where do the waves go? What tells hide their bustles in the gay umbrellas? And would there be room? Would there be room? Would there be room for me?"
0: There is a hotel at Ostend, cold as the wind without an end, haunted by ghostly poor relations of Bostonian conversations, like bagpipes rotting through the walls. And there the pearl ropes fall like shawls, with a noise like marrying waterfalls.
1: And another little drink wouldn't do us any harm.
0: Yes, it's through the sabbatical calm, and that is the place for me. So do not take a bath in Jordan, Gordon, on the holy Sabbath, on the peaceful day, or you'll never go to heaven, Gordon MacPherson. And speaking purely as a private person, that is the place, that is the place, that is the place for me.
1: Old Sir Falk, tall as a stalk, before the honeyed fruits of dawn were ripe, would walk and stalk with a gun the reynard-coloured sun. Among the fez and feathered corn, the unicorn has torn forlorn. The smock-faced sheep sit and sleep, periwigged as William and Mary weep. Sally, Mary, Matty, what's the matter? Why cry? The huntsman and the reynard-coloured sun, and I sigh. Oh, the nursery maid Meg, with a leg like a peg, chased the feathered dreams like hens, and when they laid an egg in the sheepskin meadows where the serene King James would steer, horse and hounds, then he from the shade of a tree picked it up as spoil to boil for nursery tea, said the mourners. In the corn tower strain, feathered tall as a crane, and whistling down the feathered rain, oh, Noah goes again. An old dull moan with a head like a poem, seen the world as a bear egg laid by the feathered air. Meg would beg three of these for the nursery teas of J for Chem and Ham. She gave it underneath the trees where the boiling water hissed, like the goose king's feathered daughter, feathered daughter kissed. Pot and pan and copper kettle put upon their proper mettle, lest the flood begin again through these.

0: then something else. If I'm called for his syllabub in the hotel in hell where Proserpine first fell, blue as the gendarmerie with the waves of the sea,
1: rocking and shocking the barmaid.
0: Nobody comes to give him his rum, but the rim of the sky hippopotamus glum enhances the chances to bless with the venison of Alfred Lord Tennyson, crossing the barley with cold vegetation from pale deputations of temperance workers.
1: All signed in memoriam.
0: Hoping with glory to trip up the laureate's feet.
1: Moving in classical meters.
0: Mike Balaclava, the llama, came down from the roof and the seas through wooden gendarmerie, took them in charge while Beelzebub roared for his rum. Not the cup!
2: 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I'm Bill McLaughlin. 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

Good evening, Kurt Anderson sitting in for Will Dushan tonight. We began with a little different opening, but something lovely as it happens every Friday night. In this case, it was one of Brahms' six piano pieces from the Opus 118 collection. We heard number 5, The Romance in F. The pianist was Arthur Rubinstein performing Brahms to begin Friday Evening Classics. Lots of great music ahead. And we'll begin right next with another piano piece, but a concerto. We'll hear Beethoven's Piano Concerto No. 3. We'll listen to a classic recording made in the 1960s in New York. The pianist is Rudolf Serkin, and the New York Philharmonic is conducted by Leonard Bernstein.

Music of Beethoven. We heard the Piano Concerto No. 3. Rudolf Serkin was the pianist, and the New York Philharmonic was conducted by Leonard Bernstein. Well, we've had something rousing. Let's bring things to a little quieter pace for the next 16 minutes. We'll hear music from England. Thomas Tallis was a Renaissance composer, and Ray Fond Williams wrote a fantasia on a theme of Thomas Tallis. Wonderful combination of old and new. It's performed for us by the New Philharmonic Orchestra, conducted by Sir John Barbaroli.

0: So John Barbarolli conducted the New Philharmonic Orchestra in music of Ray Vaughan Williams, the Fantasia on a Theme by Thomas Tallis. Well, that ends the first hour of Friday Evening Classics. Kurt Anderson sitting in for Will Duchon. Stay tuned, more great music coming up.
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0: Welcome to the 7 o'clock hour of Evening Classics. We turn next to music of Boccherini, Bach, and Mozart. We'll begin with Boccherini's Cello Concerto. The English cellist Jacqueline Dupré had but a very short performing life, since she was diagnosed with multiple sclerosis at an early age. But the performances that we have, the recordings that we have, are just a gem to behold. You can hear her musical passion in her performance. Tonight we'll listen to the Boccherini Cello Concerto with Jacqueline Dupré as cellist. She's accompanied by the English Chamber Orchestra, conducted by Daniel Barenboim.

Music of Luigi Boccherini. We heard the cello concerto and the stirring performance by cellist Jacqueline Dupré. She was accompanied by the English Chamber Orchestra, conducted by Daniel Barenboim. You're listening to Friday Evening Classics. Kurt Anderson sitting in for Will Duchon. We have music tonight next of Johann Sebastian Bach. Bach wrote 6 works for solo violin, 3 solo sonatas, 3 solo partitas. One of the partitas has a movement. Each partita and sonata has many movements, but one of the partitas, the violin partita number 2, has one movement, that the chaconne, that's 16 minutes long and is an incredible piece unto itself. Countless arrangements have been made, violin, piano, piano trio, string orchestra, orchestra. We'll listen next to a performance in the original solo violin. And we'll hear the violinist Arnold Steinhardt, a founding member of the Guarneri String Quartet and a longtime member of it, performing in a solo capacity Bach's violin partita number 2, The Chaconne.

The Chaconne of Johann Sebastian Bach from the Violin Partita No. 2. A work that Brahms himself arranged for piano and said it contains a world unto itself. This one movement by Johann Sebastian Bach. The violinist was longtime member of the Guarneri String Quartet, violinist Arnold Steinhardt. Well, we turn next to more music of Mozart here on WMNR. In this case, his very first piano sonata, Kirchenlisting 279. Performing for us is the wonderful European pianist Lili Krauss.

Music of Mozart. We heard the Piano Sonata No. 1, a delightful performance by the pianist Lili Krauss. Well, let's end with just a little bit more Mozart from his Magic Flute opera. We'll hear in these hallowed halls, sung in an old recording by a great voice that shines through the limitations of the technology. We'll hear the wonderful singer Alexander Kipnis.

0: From Mozart's Magic Flute, In These Hallowed Halls, sung by Alexander Kipnis, to end the 7 o'clock hour here on WMNR. 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